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1: I'm ready.
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3: Let's do this.
1: We're gonna count them down.
4: Hey, Robin Holly, let's go.
1: Yeah. The seven biggest songs of the day.
3: Here we go. 7, 6, 5, 4, 3, 2, 1.
5: Top 7 at 7. Happy Friday, my friends. We got some very special guests joining us in just a little bit. The boys from Parmalee are taking over our entire show, and I don't know where the time is going, because how in the world have they been a band for 25 years?
6: I mean, that's what happens when you start at the age of 5, Rob. Clearly.
5: Yeah, they were the child prodigies. They were actually in diapers.
6: They were. And now look at them now. That just shows you what your 5-year-old dreams could do.
5: That's,
6: you know?
5: Right. Yeah. So we're going to have some fun with Parmalee coming up in just a little bit. First, so it's song number 7 from George Burge and Luke Bryan. This is Ride, Ride, Ride at song number 7.

0: That was Woman from Kane Brown. He's coming in at song number 6 on our top 7 countdown.
1: And I know you're thinking, wait, but who's song number 1? Don't you worry. We're going to get to song number 1 in just a few. But first, it's number 5, Bailey Zimmerman and Chevy Silverado.

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1: And did you know that that song was also co-written by Hardy, which is so surprising? And there are really so many surprising, you know, stories behind all the songs. And if you want to hear them, I suggest you to head on over to the Las Vegas Songwriters Festival.
0: Yeah, it's August 20th through the 22nd, Mandalay Bay Resort and Casino. There's more than 50 number one hit songwriters going to be there. 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
1: And here's a songwriter now, Luke Combs. He's also obviously a singer. It's Beat By You coming in at song number three.

0: There's Morgan Wallen, and Don't We? He's sitting at song number two, and look who it is. Back on the countdown yet again, twice tonight.
1: Morgan Wallen again, here with Ellen Langley. It's song number one, I Can't Love You Anymore.

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0: We'd like to welcome Matt, Barry, Scott, and Josh from Parmalee taking over the whole show. And y'all have been together for over 25 years.
2: Are you significantly different than you were when you guys all first started? What's the big difference from then to now? Like, yeah, on a normal day-to-day, or like how a tour goes?
3: I think we're changing over the years.
2: Matt giggles.
4: First
2: he's
4: five
2: like,
4: years were,
2: ooh, really? You're like, you're like, oh my gosh.
4: We partied, so we partied, we had a good time, and we've always been those guys.
3: Pretty much blue collar, work from Monday to from 6 in the morning to 6 at night, and then we two days a week. We practiced from 7 till 11 at night, and then on Friday we jumped in the van and trailer and we did shows till Sunday, and then we were back at it on Monday, and that just went on for
4: 10 to 15 years. Yeah,
3: like 7 days a week, just go, not really knowing, but just you just did it.
4: Yeah. And so when we got here and got to Nashville, and we had a little bit of, finally started getting paid to play music and have to go work all weekend, we were getting to travel and you got a bus driver and all that stuff. I mean, yeah, you know, it felt easier, but we partied down every night. You know, you wake up the next morning hungover, you never checked out, like this, you never cared about which city you were in or the activities that you could do. It was like you wake up, sound check, do it all over again. And you know, that got old about
3: 5 years of that got old, and then you now like that's where we're changing. I'm in 5 year increments. Yeah, you know, 5 years of this, but now we're like at the age where we want to see what the town's like.
2: Yeah,
3: restaurants.
2: Do you guys kind of feel like you're all changing almost at the same time with like, hey, we want to do this or that?
4: Yeah, 100%. Because you know, we got started, like we got our record deal later in life than a lot of people, so you know, we were catching up, and but we've just we're really all on the same wavelength. Barry has a 5-year-old kid now, and Scott is married. Josh has been married the whole time with his wife, and Barry and Josh moved back home to North Carolina, and we're here in Nashville. So it's a very different dynamic.
2: Okay,
4: but at our core, who we are as, you know, bandmates and brothers, it's the same. We're the same. Mentally, in a lot of ways, as we were the first day we started playing music.
2: And that's like the secret to success is just like kind of changing but not changing.

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1: And it's time to take a look behind the scenes for Take My Name from Parmalee.
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1: You guys wrote this one on the bus?
3: It actually came to be in the back lounge of the tour bus when we were trying to finish up that album, and I had some co-writers zoom in from Nashville, and they had this idea about doing a wedding song, and I was a little reserved, I can't lie, at first, because I'm like, it depends on how it's presented, and I said, we got to do it like in our language, in Parmalee language is how we would talk and how we would say phrases, and so we worked on it, but we had that melody for the chorus that was just money, and at that point in time, Scott had just gotten married, so it was kind of one of those things where it was in the air, and it felt right at that time, and I'll never forget when we kind of worked on the demo, we got a little scratch thing going, and we were in the front lounge of the bus, and we played it. I remember Scott perked up, and he said, that's something right there. I don't know what, it's something. And I remember a couple other people on the bus were like, that's a jam. And ended up being biggest song of our career so far.
4: That's right. Take me.

0: 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But if you want to play some catch up, you can do that if you follow us on socials.
1: Yeah, you'll see some videos with us and Parmalee, but you'll also see videos with us and Russell Dickerson and Jackson Dean and Cody Johnson and a whole bunch more. So, yeah, give us a follow at Rob and Holly Show. We

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1: More from Parmalee in just a few minutes, and the collab that I never saw coming, but we needed this one, I think. It's Parmalee and Low Cash together.
0: They've got a song called Let the Country Music Play, and we're going to find out in just a few. 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
1: I feel like you guys, and this has to be where your friendship with Low Cash comes in, because like they are similarly the same of like positive thinkers and like fun people. And can you tell us, where does your friendship with them start, and how do we get to the song? Here.
2: It starts back at a writer's retreat in, we moved here in 2011, and we went on some writer's retreat. I forget where it was, in the mountains somewhere, Gatlinburg or something. It was a big, they had, I forget who the camps were, but we were with Broken Bow, and they sent us, and I don't know who those guys were with, but they had just come off of the Fly With Me by Keith Urban. Okay. They had written that song, and so they were like the guys that had the hits. And then I think Truck Yeah came out, and they had they drove their new F-150 up there, and we're like, man, there was
3: you wasn't there because you told me.
1: Yeah.
2: It was just one of those things where those guys had the recent hits, and we were just still broke trying to figure it out and trying to write and do all that. So we met them, and I think we probably wrote some songs, and just kind of became friends, you know. And just kept in touch, you know, throughout the years. And then they were on our label for a few. And
3: no, you forgot we cut one of their songs.
2: Oh yeah, yeah.
3: On our first album.
1: Mm-hmm. Okay.
3: Yeah, back in the day. It's called Back in the Day.
1: Okay.
3: Great song.
1: Yeah.
3: It may have made it to a single, but it didn't. But yeah.
2: Yeah.
3: So that's on the Feels Like Carolina album.
2: Yeah, that's right.
3: That's how we did.
2: That's
3: we cut that song, and that really. Of course, they love that.
1: Know, but we're friends forever now.
3: Yeah, basically, because they're cool dudes, and we hit it off. Genuine guys.
1: I absolutely love them. Yeah. But I immediately thought them and all of you together, recipe for shenanigans.
2: Right?
3: Oh, yeah.
2: It's we're keeping it real out there. We're cutting up. It's just, you know, we've all been through a lot of the same things. So it's very, we're all relatable to each other. Playing.

0: 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I don't know if I can wait the entire weekend to talk to them.
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1: What? 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
0: Oh, yeah. I wasn't thinking that either.

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4: Now, tonight, we're going to go behind the songs from The Sins of the Father, available everywhere now.
3: All right, and the first song on Sins of the Father is The Addiction. Can you tell us about that one?
4: And why is it the first on the record?
5: The Addiction's the first song. We decided to open the album with it. We wanted to create a non-skip record, right? A non-skip album. And usually we lead off like a banger. It's kind of got a little shock factor to it. And we wanted to do this one a little different. This was kind of a statement album in several different ways. And one of them was the way we came out of the gate. And it was with something with substance, and in more than one way, substance, I guess. But just kind of something that was heartfelt, that really got you invested and ready for the full listening. So yes, it comes out of the gate a little different than we have in the past, for sure.

0: Hey, with the Robin Holly Show on the record, playing the songs and getting the stories behind the music of Brantley Gilbert's new album.
1: It's called Sins of the Father. It's available now. And that was Good Damn. That is the first single from Sins of the Father.
2: So Mud on His Halo's got is pretty interesting story. I got a call from Josh Phillips, who's a dear friend of mine and a co-writer all over this album. And he said, man, I've heard this demo. This one, he said, man, this is two guys that don't have a publishing deal. He said, but I heard this demo and just felt like I needed to send it to you. And, you know, when I listened to what they had, it's kind of a different approach to a song about faith. It talks about a guardian angel. And I have my whole torso is like guardian angels. It's my kids' names. I have a clock for each of them to remind me I don't have much time with them and to make the best of the time I do have. But they also have guardian angels around their names. My wife doesn't really like them because my guardian angels are a little bit different. They all are wearing bandanas and carrying ARs and AKs. But, you know, I do believe in angels and guardian angels. And this one kind of hit home, and I went in, and there were some things that made it more me and some things that I saw different in the song. These guys were wide open to it, and we kind of did a deep dive on it together. And man, those two dudes are Tyler and Jasper, incredible freaking writers, man. And it just it raised its hand, and from the moment I heard it and after working on it, we knew it was supposed to be a part of the album.

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5: This story was more his than it was mine. He was, before the writing appointment that day, he had an event to do with the label. And as he was getting in the car, there was a homeless man that turned around and he recognized him. He went to school with the kid and he was like the cool kid, had all the new stuff and like the least likely to be homeless, and kind of paired with something I've said over the years since I've kind of been living in a different direction. You know, nobody wakes up one morning and goes, you know what, I want to be an alcoholic or a drug addict, or, you know, I want mental illness issues, or I want to be homeless. Nobody does that. You know, those are things that truly in this life aren't biased in any way, form, or fashion. They don't care who you are, what color you are, or what tax bracket you're in. They just want you dead. And, you know, Jelly and I both having a little bit of a checkered past that kind of allows us the ability to meet people where they're at and speak a language that only those of us that dig really deep rock bottoms can understand. Joe Jamie from our label said it best. She said, "This song matters." And all of us know how rare the opportunity is in this business anymore to release songs that have the ability to help or to change, you know. And as a songwriter and an artist, there's nothing more rewarding or validating than have somebody come to you and tell you, hey, you wrote a song that changed my life. So, man, I'm stoked about this one. Plus, the vocal he laid down on this song is, in my opinion, and maybe I'm biased because it's my album, but I think it's one of the best vocals he's ever done. He just slayed it. He went in and went hard, and I couldn't be more proud of that.

0: That was F'd Me Up from Brantley Gilbert's new album, Sins of the Father.
1: The rules of no rules definitely apply to this song, Brantley, because normally I would guess you would say, oh, can't do that. That's the F word. That won't play on radio. But he said, F that. F that.
2: F that. There's
1: we're
2: no rules.
1: F it up. Yeah.
3: No rules, baby. No rules.
1: I love it. Let's talk about F Me Up a little bit.
3: The title is not at all what you expect.
1: Right? Yes.
3: But yeah, man, this song, you know, I think most of us have had that breakup. Yeah, that one that really derails you. You know what I mean? And in my case, so much so that it F'd me up, but it pushed me toward a place in life where change was needed. And the moral of the song, I think, at the end of the day, is when you're going through hard times like that, like a lot of times in life, we learn more from losing than we do winning. And in this case, that was definitely the case. Like, I had to be stripped down, and the man I was at the time couldn't handle that. It took me years to process that, and a bunch of bad decisions and wrong turns in life till it came to the point where it was like, hey, we got to do something different. And when I did that and lived in a different direction, it's like God saw fit to put her back in the picture. What's special about this one, man, is like, it's bare bones, like just a play-by-play true story. Like literally all of it is play-by-play, things that really happened. And with this song, it was like, just say what you mean. And we did, and this is what came out unapologetically.

0: That was Good Old Boys from Brantley Gilbert's new album, Sins of the Father, which is available everywhere now.
1: We are the Rob and Holly Show on the record with Brantley Gilbert getting the stories behind the songs.
0: And let's talk about the title track, Sins of the Father.
2: Sins of the Father is kind of where I'm at, not only as a parent, but in life and in faith. And I feel like it's one of those things where I had a little bit of a checkered past. You know, you kind of hear the phrase, you pay for your raising. So that kind of spun into some pretty legitimate fear about, you know, hoping my kids don't pay for the bad decisions I made. That kind of led me to go biblical a little bit and see if I could find some answers there. And there's one in Exodus and one in Ezekiel. And in Exodus it says, basically the sins of the father will be revisited on the children of the third and fourth generation or something like that. And in Ezekiel it says that they don't. So before I got any context with it or went to a pastor, I wanted to write the song from kind of that place of confusion and kind of not knowing the answer. I wanted it to be more of a prayer, like it was in my heart. And Jelly Roll and I and Brock Berryhill sat down and knocked it out, and I think it came out like we wanted it to. It just kind of spoke to all of us.

0: wow like that. Yeah, we wrote this song on the road. Oh, there's a comment that somebody sent me the other day. It was like, man, I wish this guy would stop singing songs about his wife. And I was like, well, dude, as a married dad of three, it'd be a really bad idea for me to get outside that box. You know what I mean?
1: You get in trouble, I bet.
2: He's just jealous.
0: The relatable part is, man, like, I was obviously a bad boy. And my wife, I don't think she missed a Sunday since she was born. So I was her rebellious phase, I think, just embodied. I was probably the only wrong she ever did. But there's a side of my wife, and we all know you date somebody, you're seeing somebody that's just kind of by the book, and your relationship is the only time that she's kind of outside the box and lets her hair down a little bit. So that's it in a nutshell, man.
1: I love that. It's the yin and the yang that make everything work.
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1: And we're here with Brantley Gilbert playing back the songs from his new album, Sins of the Father, available now.
0: So tell us about the song Dirt Road.
2: So the story behind Dirt Road is pretty cool. So Al Dean's had that on hold for a long time. And I think to the point where he may have forgot that he had it. And this is really bad. My entire catalog is just in my email inbox. Every time I came across that song, I never skipped it. So I got to it again, and we were kind of in the song selection process. I called Al Dean. I was like, hey, are you good if I put this thing out? Like, it keeps raising its hand. He's like, bro, I forgot all about this song. All right. So, yeah, it was a pretty cool story. But, man, that song hits home in so many ways for me.
0: And we know Jason Aldean has helped out with, you know, making some of those Brantley Gilbert songs. Yeah. Pretty big songs and paving the way a little bit when you were ahead of your time, by the way, with those songs.
2: I appreciate that, brother. Yeah, it was the craziest thing. People thought that he put on like a black ski mask. He came in my house and stole them. It was like, no, dude, he did me the most solid favor and took a chance on me when he didn't have to.
0: Yeah.
2: I've heard people say like, man, he really lucked out on those songs. Like, what are you talking about? That dude had 30 number ones. I only wrote two of them. He wrote several number ones. The dude's career was not hurting.
0: Yeah.
2: You know, when those songs came along. So he changed Colt and I's life both, cutting Dirt Road Anthem. Mm-hmm. And it completely changed mine with My Kind of Party. Hell, I wrote that song by myself when I was 17 years old. So, like, I'll never be able to thank that dude enough. He's a superstar in every meaning of the word. And so when he put this one on hold, I knew it was good. Yeah. It was like, yeah, if he's cool with it, man, I'm going to run with it.

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1: On the Record continues with Brantley Gilbert and Hell Yeah Boys.
2: Hell Yeah Boys. So Taylor Phillips called me one night, and he was sitting in a parking lot or in a drive-thru or something with his wife, and this kid was pulled into a stall like at a car wash and was just trying to get all the mud off this truck. And Taylor said he knew without asking him that it was his dad's truck, and he snuck out and drug it through the mud and was trying to clean it up before he took it back home. It pulled up to the kid, and that was actually the case. So that kind of spun into a song idea, and it was just like kind of being in a different season of life, you know, seeing, you know, you ride around your hometown, and I know this happens all the time in my hometown. I see kids, they meet up at the Waffle House parking lot or the Walmart parking lot, and you know, they got their trucks and everybody's sitting on tailgates, and just kind of brings you back to that chapter of your life. And it's like, hell yeah, boys.
3: Y'all are
2: doing it right. You know, like the dad in me listens to this song and goes, oh, I wouldn't say this to my kid, but
3: right.
2: Every bit of the rest of me is like, hell yeah, let's go.

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0: Tell us how this song came to be.
2: Live Forever. So I feel like I've talked about Taylor Phillips a lot on this album, but this was actually his wedding song, he and Nina's wedding song. Taylor got Songwriter of the Year this year. Him and his cousin, both Josh Phillips, are both just on heaters, man. This song in particular kind of came from something I've said. I think I might have said it earlier, even talking to you guys. Like, you hear people say all the time, like, I didn't think I was going to make it to 30, and it's a joke or it's for shock factor. Like, when I say that, I mean it legit. I thought I'd either be gone or incarcerated by 30 years old. And, you know, I didn't really live planning on being anybody's husband or anybody's dad. So being in this chapter of life was not something I saw coming. It wasn't on my bingo card. I don't think it was on his either. And in the writing room, he took the steering wheel on this one and had a lot of input, man, and kind of drove the song. And I don't do weddings, but I made an exception for him and sang this at his wedding. And man, the opening line of the song says everything. It says, you know, I always knew I wouldn't die young. It's only the good ones do. So it just kind of snowballs on that. And it's just, again, doing what this album does over and over again. You know, it's reminiscent, looking back on some of the crazy shit you do in life and from a different chapter, going, man, this was fun, or this was a terrible idea, or how did we make it through that, you know? But this is a love song from that perspective, that I know he and I both, neither one of us could be more thankful that God kind of changed our plan for us and started us living in a different direction.
3: 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Only the good ones do. I played with the devil's fire.

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0: We're hanging out with Parma Lee for our Friday takeover, and y'all have been together for almost 25 years. I don't even want to ask this question, but I'm sure that it's
1: so
0: not.
1: Wait, I'm scared.
0: Well, it's not easy to stay together as a band for 25 years, right?
1: I mean, that is a really good point. That's a very long time. So have you guys ever had the thought of like breaking up the band?
2: You know what? I would say it's almost, we're together all the time. We've done this for a long time. It is a family band. I'm the only one that's not a family member, but it's almost like a marriage. Like, we've committed to this thing and we're sticking together.
3: I would say the only time that the thought probably popped in everybody else's head, but completely didn't in ours, was when Scott was shot and in the hospital. We hadn't had a record deal. You know, we'd already been in a band, you know, together 8 years at that point, and no record deal, no money, no nothing, broke. He gets shot, and I'm sure everybody was like, oh, these guys will probably stop now, you know, but that wasn't. We just kind of dug in even deeper then and was like, we're definitely going to do this. And I think, you know, when you go through something like that, we're going to keep going anyway, no matter what.

0: your boots, your bestie, and maybe even some waterproof mascara. 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

0: Bob and Holly's show. Parmalee is with us. If you're just joining us, we are talking about how y'all had to deal with such a scary situation a while back when Scott was shot in a robbery, and that was before you got the record deal.
1: So how were you guys dealing with all that stress?
2: The band never paid for anything other than the band's gas and the band's promo, whatever, and the credit card bills that we had to make the minimum payment on. That's what the band paid for. We all worked day jobs. Scott and I were running a logging business, cutting trees all week and taking off on the weekend. So literally, our money just went to nothing. We didn't have any income. We didn't have any way to work. We didn't, because we had to stay with Scott. We didn't have any. The fans really chipped in and helped us out get through those, you know, few months. But that, I mean, that just made us be like, we got to stay. We got to keep going. And we can't just up and fold, but, you know. I love

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1: So we want to know what kind of life hacks Parmalee has when they're traveling. They're going to tell us coming up next.

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0: here with the Rob and Holly Show. We're back here with Parmalee, Matt, Barry, Scott, and Josh taking over the show.
1: You guys spend a lot of time on the road, so do you have any life hacks when you're on tour?
2: I mean, I'm going to go with dude wipes.
3: I mean, we have so many of those, yeah. I mean, you got to have them.
1: Do you have a sponsorship yet by Dude Wipes?
2: No, we should.
1: You should, though.
2: Absolutely
3: should. We should have them.
1: How can they not?
2: It's like, because, you know, it's hot this time of year. And
1: there's a ton of you dudes on the bus.
2: There is, man.
1: This is perfect.
3: It's the shower that you can't get until you get a shower.
2: Yeah, sometimes you have to have a, yeah.
1: I actually really appreciate this life hack. That's great. I think that's a good one for everybody.
3: Airport shower, yeah.
1: You know, I don't want to say what they call it. I'll tell you off air.
2: What else?
1: No, that's perfect. That's perfect.

0: We're here with Parma Lee. You were just telling us dude wipes are one of the necessities when on a tour bus.
1: You guys are all on the same yes. bus?
2: Yeah.
1: Who decides the bunks?
3: And our crew.
1: Situation.
3: There's typically 11 people.
2: You kind of, over the years, we've changed.
3: Bangus middle.
1: Okay.
3: Bangus middle bunks. There's 12 bunks in it.
1: Yeah.
3: So four of us, we get middle bunks.
1: The middle bunks are the best
3: ones. Yeah, they're the best ones.
1: Yeah.
2: But I've changed. I've been at the top and I've been at the bottom, and then I've just ended up in the middle. So all these years, I've top or bottom.
3: Here's something.
2: So it's kind of random.
3: Life hack for you don't think about this. It's not a life hack, but
1: yeah.
3: When you're, you know, we're constantly having to like put on show clothes, change everything. Putting your bag in your middle bunk is a lot easier. You don't think about how easy it is. If you had to, you're in the bottom bunk and you had to fold your bag.
1: You
3: got
1: to go all
3: the top. You had to climb all
2: true.
3: Up. You
2: know,
3: having
2: true.
3: It in the middle, everything's accessible.
2: Bus hack.
3: Yeah,
2: bus in the middle bunk.
1: Yeah, I'll take a bus hack. That's perfect.

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5: Dude, Bernie Mac for Scott.
6: Bernie Mac.
7: Oh, man. Dude, this is tough, man, because there's so many good. I mean, actually, Bill Cosby did have a good stand-up comedy out back in the day.
5: Nobody put Dave Chappelle in there. Maybe I need to flip.
2: Yeah, I mean, he's one of my favorite too.
5: Dave Chappelle. I don't know. We can be here all day.
7: There's a lot of great comedians.
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2: All of them: Shane Gillis, Bert Kreischer, Tom Segura, Autumn Gath.
4: Richard Pryor.
7: Yeah. Oh, Red Fox.
2: Red Fox has got
7: Eddie
2: me.
7: Murphy. Honestly, Eddie Murphy, wait a minute. We're going to be here all day.
4: Maybe this is the thing we disagree about the most.
2: Yeah.
8: Man. 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
7: No. In my

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1: Parmalee's been taking over our whole show, and we just asked him to pick our stand-up comedian for the Last Laugh.
2: Okay, they gave us like 20 names. So we just put them in a hat and we picked one randomly, and it is Richard Pryor. And somehow, some way, we found a clean clip from Richard Pryor because we've learned that he swears a lot.
3: I went to penitentiary. Gene Wilder, I did a movie. I went to, not me personally, I mean, I went to do a film in penitentiary. I was up there 6 weeks, Arizona State Penitentiary. It was something. Oh, you're applauding for that? Arizona State Penitentiary, real popular. And I was up there, and I looked at all the brothers, and it made my heart ache. You know, it's all these beautiful men in the joint. Warriors should be out there helping the masses. And I felt that way. I was real naive, right? In 6 weeks I was up there, I talked to the brothers, you know, and I talked to them, and thank God we got penitentiaries. I asked him, I said, why did you kill everybody in the house?
4: He guessed it. They was home.
3: I met one brother. His name was J-Bo. Lift weights. He was in charge of me. J-Bo. He was doing a sentence, triple life. How in the do you do triple life? I mean, if he die and come back, he got to go to penitentiary.

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2: 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Then the 106th. Pedro Porro to the back post. Nico Williams wins the header. Martinez is caught out. And Ferran Torres buries it from 8 yards. Spain 1, Argentina 0. 38 matches unbeaten. 16 years since Iniesta in South Africa. And now Spain are champions of the world again.
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0: coming up on the Top 20 Countdown. Carly Pearce is going to be talking about some dream collabs, but she already got Chris Stapleton. So where do you go from there?
1: Well, she already got Riley Green, if you remember that one, too. I was like, once you have Riley Green, I mean, come on. What else is there?
0: Carly needs to stop hogging all the collabs over here.
1: I mean, really. Also, Luke Combs stops by. Chad Brock and Zach John King will be here, too, to tell us what Morgan Wallen taught him on the road.
0: First, so let's check out last week's number one song. It was Morgan Wallen and...

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1: That was last week's number one song you heard just a moment ago, Morgan Wallen and Don't We. We're going to find out coming up if he can make it 2 weeks in a row at the number one spot.
2: On the way in just a few minutes, which country star used to be a WCW wrestler back in the day? We're going to find out soon. First, let's kick off our countdown. Here's song number 20, Alla Langley and Be Her. She.

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0: There's Lainey Wilson coming in at song number 18 on our top 20 countdown, the new one, Phone Keys Wallet. And we also have Chad Brock joining us. We're going to play a featured song from him in just a moment.
1: So, Chad, this is like really crazy, and I want to know if it's true. Did you really used to be a professional, like WCW wrestler?
2: Oh yeah!
0: How did that come about?
3: Tell us about like that.
2: Hurt. Yeah. Warner Brothers. When I signed with Warner Brothers in 1994, the whole thing was, we want you to be a professional wrestler, and I said, do you want me to do what?
3: But did you tell, you're like, but I play music.
2: Yes. Okay. And that didn't matter.
3: Didn't matter. They're like, but we see it in you.
0: Hey, look, Jelly Roll's okay. Doing WWE now.
3: Yeah. So you kind of paved the way, really.
2: I can't.
3: Started it. Was that fun, though? A fun time?
2: No.
3: No?
2: It hurt.
3: Oh, I appreciate the honesty. No. That's what I want to know.
2: You try to get in there and pick up the big show. I was 6'4", and now vertebrae, you don't happened? Get that. I picked up a 450-pound man and vertebrae went down like that.
0: Hey, well, you see this all now, this all.
1: All right, here he is, featured song on this weekend's countdown. It's Chad Brock, and yes.

0: Enough.
1: Coming in at song number 17, that was John Party with Boots Off. We got Dan and Shay up next with Say So. And also, did you ever wonder about who wrote those songs? Well, if you were wondering, you might see them in person if you go to the Las Vegas Songwriters Festival.
2: It's really interesting because it's not always the artist, although sometimes it is, that is actually writing the songs. If you want all the stories behind the songs, August 20th through the 22nd at Mandalay Bay Resort and Casino, that is where the Songwriters Festival is happening. 50 number one hit songwriters.
1: And it's all presented by Mountain Dew, MGM Resorts, and Intersong Entertainment. You can get your tickets and info at VegasSongwriters.com. Also, once again, continuing with the countdown at number 16, it's Say So from Dan and Shay.

0: It's the Odyssey Country Top 20 Countdown with the Rob and Holly Show with Lauren, Elena, and Chase Matthew at song number 15. Up next, Zach John King is joining us at number 14 with Get to Drinkin'. And he's also been out on tour with Morgan Wallen.
1: Yeah, it's been the last year of my life.
2: What do you feel like you may have learned on that tour, specifically from Morgan, that you're bringing now into your tour? Like,
1: I think a level of professionalism that's almost like similar to an athlete, like a pro athlete. Like he treats his operation very similarly. His whole staff, from the moment you walk in, it's a huge operation. It's like 110 employees plus the crew at the stadium or whatever, but you feel at home. So that's one big thing I've tried to work on, is like building a hospitable team.
2: Yeah.
1: Like if you walk into my team, I hope you feel at home. And then his show is just, I mean, he treats it like an athlete would. He's training before a tour and out there for 2 hours and never missing a beat. So it's inspired me to kind of take my job a little bit more serious with the singing thing. Because for a minute there, I was just like, I get up there and sing a couple songs. And now I'm like, nah, you can't get away with that.
2: You're like, no, I gotta really have a different mindset.
1: You do, and people pay too much money to see a bad show.

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0: Sitting at song number 13 on the top 20, it's Stella Lefty with Boston. And up next, a featured song from Blake Shelton that came out 25 years ago this week. And remember last night, Parmalee took over the show. And that's also when they formed their band 25 years ago.
1: Isn't that crazy? And I think I remember Blake Shelton telling us a story about him. Did he play this song inside of a McDonald's or was it at a gas station?
0: Probably
1: was
0: both.
1: It both?
0: Yeah. he loved the radio remotes back in the day.
1: And here he is now. It's Austin, a featured song on this weekend's countdown.

0: care. We're making our way to the hottest song of the week on the Top 20 Countdown. That was song number 12 from John Morgan and Kid Myself. Still to come, Carly Pearce is going to be here to chat about dream collabs.
1: But where or who do you get after having a Lee Bryce collab, a Chris Stapleton collab, a Riley Green collab? We're going to find out when Carly Pearce tells us coming up.
0: First, though, it's song number 11 from George Burge and Luke Bryan. Another collab. It's Ride, Ride, Ride.

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4: We're going to find out who it is and play a song from them coming up. First, though, it's song number 10. It's Hardy, Eric Church, Morgan Wallen, Tim McGraw. Here's MacArthur. My name

0: More Luke Bryan for you on the Top 20 Countdown. That's Country and She Knows It at song number 9. Up next, a featured song from a duo that is still on the road, still winning major awards after 31 years.
1: Is that road a red dirt road?
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1: 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It's Brooks and Dunn and Red Dirt Road.

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1: Coming up in our Top 20 Countdown, we're going to hear from Luke Combs about he is constantly taking notes when it comes to learning from other great singers, which is probably why he's like an amazing singer himself.
0: It's good to take lessons, you know? He's not too proud to be like, I could just do this all myself. It's not how he is. Also moving on with song number 6 on the Countdown is Jason Aldean, Don't Tell On Me.

0: That was Kane Brown and Woman at song number 5. Up next, Carly Pierce is joining us to talk a little bit about some collabs.
1: And I feel like Carly Pierce is one of the people that have had such success on doing collabs. She had one with Lee Bryce. She had one with Riley Green, Chris Stapleton. And here she is talking about her dream collabs.
2: Chris was my top dream, like, period. So it's been kind of crazy for me to think about, you know, what else. But I would say a few people. I love Leanne Womack. I love Alison Krauss in Union Station. I love Cody Johnson. I love Brothers Osborne. So yeah, there's definitely other people. I love great voices.
0: And here she is with Lee Bryce. It's Carly Pierce. And I Hope You're Happy Now, a featured song on this weekend's Countdown.

0: Silverado. That's Bailey Zimmerman. He is coming in at song number 4. Joining us next is Luke Combs.
1: And Luke Combs, even though he is an amazing singer, he is still not above taking notes on other amazing singers.
2: There's so many good singers, and for so many different reasons. You know, I mean, there's anything from phrasing to, you know, vocal control to breath support. I mean, there's so many technical things that you can pick up on that people do. And you know, I'm a guy that's not afraid to ask questions. You know, I will definitely say, man, well, you know, what do you do when you're about to run out of breath on this thing? Or, you know, what's your strategy for, you know, singing? How do you sing this line without running out of breath or whatever? So it's just a cool thing to, you know, go see someone you've never seen in concert and try to figure out how they're doing it.
0: I think he's got to figure it out. It is Luke Combs, Be By You, song number 3 in the top 20. Got a lot.

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28: Well, can Morgan Wallen and Don't We make it to 2 weeks in a row at song number one? We are going to find out in minutes.
29: And even if he doesn't, he is still here at song number two with Ella Langley. It's I Can't Love You Anymore.

0: There's Ella Langley and Morgan Wallen. I Can't Love You Anymore, song number two. And do we have more, Morgan?
1: Well, I think we do, Rob, don't we? You see? Like, yeah. Don't we? Do we? Song number one, Morgan Wallen. This is 2 weeks at number one. Here he is.

0: was Don't We from Morgan Wallen, setting that song number one for the second week in a row.
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0: Also follow us at Rob and Holly Show, and we'll see you here next week for the hottest 20 songs in the entire country. 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

Chicago's Country Station, US 99. Good morning. It's Candy. And guess what today is? Free Ticket Saturday. You can win tickets to see Tim McGraw. I'm going to give you that text word to text in. 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

Oh, that always sounds like a good plan on the weekend. Hi there, it's Candy on US 99, and Luke Bryan just turned 50. I love the photo collage his wife posted.

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Chicago's country station, US 99. And Jason Aldean was teasing Luke Bryan about turning 50 before he did. He said, hey, man, had to happen to one of us first. Here he is now, country, and she knows it, Luke Bryan.

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Well, John Morgan wanted to be a cattle farmer, but yet here he is pursuing his music dream and topping the charts. 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

is flying by. And if you didn't get tickets to the Savannah Bananas, because I know I didn't get tickets this weekend, so bummed out. Still lots of other things to do, from the Wicker Park Fest as well as the Randolph Street Market. 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

now from Riley Green on US 99. And did you hear? He's coming out with his own coffee line. Can't wait for that. Something you want to hear, hit me up on the socials, Candy Chicago. Here it is by request. Think as you drunk.

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Am I the only one? Seriously, I am so happy to see her so happy. Here she is on US 99.

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when you have a wardrobe malfunction. That happened to Russell Dickerson recently performing live with his zipper down. Oops. He apologized, though. It was an accident. 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

Jason Aldean, Don't Tell On Me. In that song, he says, don't let me down. I am not going to let you down. We have the latest from Alexandra Kay. 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

because every day next week, we are giving away tickets to go see Miranda Lambert at Ravinia. 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

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It's also free tickets Saturday, and I've got VIP tickets to go see Tim McGraw at Credit Union One Amphitheater. 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I'll have that for you in about 6 minutes.

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1: 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So here's the latest from him. 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

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Listen all next week, starting on Monday with a 5 at 8:35 during Melissa and Austin. We've got tickets to go see Tim McGraw. And these just aren't any tickets. They are VIP. You just need to know some country trivia. Again, it's during Melissa and Austin with a 5 at 8:35.

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That was Tucker Wetmore Brunette. Definitely feels like song of summer for sure. Here's the latest, though, from Lainey Wilson. It's Phone Keys Wallet. She performed this past Windy City Smokeout and was amazing. We had some great interviews with her. If you want to check those out, you can go to US 99 Mornings.

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Here is a great collab between George Burge and Luke Bryan. 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
19: Tomorrow, some of us will wake up and it will be our last day on this earth. It will be unexpected and without warning. Each year, 250,000 people will die from medical malpractice, the third leading cause of death in America. 43,000 will die in a car or truck crash. 6,000 will die working on the job. I'm John Morgan of Morgan & Morgan, and we represent many of these families. It's awful. Unfortunately, many times some of these family members are not speaking and never get to say, "I'm sorry" or "goodbye." If you're at odds with a loved one, listen closely. Pick up the phone. Call them. Say you're sorry. I promise a huge burden will be lifted from your heart and your soul will be renewed. Even if you're not wrong in your own mind, it doesn't matter. Death is bad enough. Death without closure and love will follow you the rest of your days. Trust me on this. 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